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3: Putting our best foot forward as Americans. And we are changing a British saying that was originally fool's cap. And we have changed it to goody two shoes. And we all know what goody two shoes is. And we know what that means. But fool's cap?
4: It was a hat. And then I brought it over here and we're like, oh, it has to be shoes now. 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
1: Pop Crush Nights, Donny Lauren. We are hanging out in my mama. Oh, God. I love her to death. But I could actually die this time. She's on her way. Going to go to Santa Barbara, which is cool, beautiful wine. That's all I'm excited about. Ooh, I got some wine. I'm excited about that. But not my mama. She's not excited about the wine. So for her birthday, guess what she wants to do?
2: Take pictures in a field with the wine?
1: Wrong. Hang gliding.
2: What?
1: Hang gliding.
2: Your mom, I don't know what her birthday is, but I would assume it's an older birthday, and she just got a new hip, and she wants to go hang gliding.
1: She just got a new knee, a new new shoulder. Is she about to get a new coffin for me? I'm a dad. I'm scared. The thing is, that's the dilemma I'm in because, A, my mom's like, it's my birthday, and like, cause it's a big mouth. It's like her 60th. So she's like, can please, like, I want to do that for my birthday. Will you do it with me? And I'm like, well, how do I say no?
2: You know, it puts you in a tough spot though, because you're definitely the adventurous kid that she's got. Yeah. Like, you've got some siblings and they're not as adventurous.
1: Honey, I will do anything on the ground. But up in the sky. You're a giant kite.
2: This is really great. I am so excited. It's like watching reality TV every time that your mom comes to town. I cannot wait to see this.
1: Yeah, the video, I'll post it.
2: On Instagram. Everybody watching together.
1: It'll be past tense. You

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1: Bruno's back, baby, and we want to send you a Bruno by the Bay. 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It is beautiful up there. And you get to see the man, the myth, the legend, Bruno Mars and Ray live in concert. Like, come on. 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

another amazing West Texas night here in the Permian Basin because we are spinning it together. Love you guys. It's Donnie, and this is Pop Crush Nights on Mix 97.9.

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1: How long can you stand on one leg?
2: Not long at all. I have a broke hip. Not broken. I have a fake hip. I can't stand on that forever. Stand on one leg. Have you seen me? I look like a flamingo. My leg, I'm so tall, so skinny. Flamingo, my leg would break if I stand on it for one.
1: So if you stand on one leg, it needs to be your dominant leg. If you stand on that leg for 30 seconds, apparently you're going to live longer. That's how you know when you're still got it.
2: Well, also, if you wake up, you still got it. You're living.
1: I mean, look, we're all doing our best in yoga. I could sign up for that.
2: Ooh, noga. Let's go for that. Noga.

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3: 3.
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5: Do you feel stuck? It hit because I was born in Louisiana. I grew up a lot in the South, lived mostly in Alabama and Georgia. I moved away when I was 19, got up, left, did it, scary. You know, just dropped me off in LA, here I am. A new study says that 2 in 5 people feel stuck living where they are.
3: Ooh.
5: And it makes me sad because I get the feeling of growing up and being like, I want to be anywhere but here. And nothing against where you are, but you want to be somewhere different. And I'm here to tell you, you can do it. Get up. You can. It's okay. It's scary, but you can do it.
3: You know, it's funny because I grew up in West Virginia and I loved growing up there. But when I left, I actually went back and appreciated things there more than maybe I did before. And so I love being able to live in Nashville, Tennessee. I don't feel stuck living here at all. Everything is expanding all of the time, but it makes me appreciate my hometown even more, which I love that.
5: It's scary, trust me. But we're here to tell you, you don't have to feel stuck. Just give it a go. Because I always tell people this, I tell friends all the time, you can always go back home.

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1: So I had to kind of put some more stuff on the grill. 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
2: Now, since you were getting the rides for Audrey, did you hold her hostage until she cleaned up and like?
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3: It was already too generous. 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Yeah. And I also didn't drink. Fun fact. Wanted to be sober.
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1: You know when you get like zero sleep and it's like you should, you know, sleep, you haven't tired. 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
1: This, it might be irrational, but so do you like doing dishes? Like that is either here or there. Do you like doing dishes at your vibe?
2: No. I mean, it's not particularly my favorite at all.
1: Yeah.
2: You?
1: I hate it. Luckily, in this new apartment of mine, I have dishwashers. So yay, level up.
2: Woo-hoo. But
1: I hate doing silverware so much that as long as I'm single, I just only use plastic silverware. So like I buy plastic silverware all the time because I'm afraid, here's the real part. I'm afraid to wash the knives because I'm afraid I'm going to cut myself.
2: Okay, well that's an irrational fear. And also a real fear that you should probably pay attention to is like when you have guests over, please get like just one little thing of a couple spoons, a fork, a knife, just for the guest. And I say that because my friend dated Spork Guy for a really long time, and we made fun of him often. So like those, don't like, be Spork Guy.
1: Was it like Wendy's or Sonic that had those like plastic sporks?
2: Yeah, Wendy's.
1: Yes.
2: Don't be Spork Guy, okay?
1: That's a whole nother, like, I thought about that too. I was like, if I ever have a date over, but see, here lately I've been buying these Walmart ones that are, they're leftover from America's 250. So they're like red, white, and blue. And so like, could you imagine? It's like December and I have a date over and I'm like, hey, eat your lasagna. You want red, white, or blue fork? Like, what are you feeling? What are you vibing with today?
2: Your freedom, your choice.
1: Yes,
2: literally. Now.
1: Well, proud to be an American where at least I know I can choose what color fork I want.

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It is beautiful up there, and you get to see the man, the myth, the legend, Bruno Mars and Ray live in concert. Like, come on. 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
0: This is Pop Crush Night.
6: Putting our best foot forward as Americans. And we are changing a British saying that was originally fool's cap. And we have changed it to goody two shoes. And we all know what goody two shoes is. And we know what that means. But fool's cap?
7: It was a hat. And then I brought it over here and we're like, oh, it has to be shoes now. Why shoes? Why change it to shoes? But also, every time I hear shoes or think about shoes, I always go back to the best line in cinema history from Erin Brockovich when she tells the other lawyer, you have 2 left feet and ugly shoes.

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1: They say the holy water's watered down, and this town's lost its faith. 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
1: Pop Crush Nights, Donnie Lauren. 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Can you guess why?
2: Your mom is coming. 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
1: Yep, my mama. 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
2: Why? Your mom's awesome.
1: But she's like too awesome.
2: Yeah, no, she's wild. 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
1: I'm scared.
2: What are you doing?
0: Hey! 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
1: Pop Crush Nights, Johnny Lauren. We are hanging out in my mama. Oh, God. I love her to death. But I could actually die this time. She's on her way. Going to go to Santa Barbara, which is cool. Beautiful wine. That's all I'm excited about. Ooh, I got some wine. I'm excited about that. But not my mama. She's not excited about the wine. So for her birthday, guess what she wants to do?
2: Take pictures in a field with the wine.
1: Wrong. Hang gliding.
2: What?
1: Hang gliding.
2: Your mom, I don't know what her birthday is, but I would assume it's an older birthday and she just got a new hip and she wants to go hang gliding.
1: She just got a new knee, a new new shoulder. Is she about to get a new coffin for me? I'm gonna die. I'm scared. The thing is, that's the dilemma I'm in because, A, my mom's like, it's my birthday. And like, cause it's a big mouth. It's like her 60th. So she's like, I want to do that for my birthday. Will you do it with me? And I'm like, well, how do I say no?
2: You know, it puts you in a tough

0: A spot though, because you're definitely the adventurous kid that she's got. Like, you've got some siblings and they're not as adventurous.
1: Honey, I will do anything on the ground. Right up in the sky. You're a giant kite.
0: This is really great. I am so excited. It's like watching reality TV every time that your mom comes to town. I cannot wait to see this.
1: Yeah, the video. I'll post it.
0: On Instagram. Everybody watching together.
1: It'll be past tense.

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1: Bruno's back, baby, and we want to send you Bruno by the Bay. 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It is beautiful up there. And you get to see the man, the myth, the legend, Bruno Mars and Ray live in concert. 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
1: How long can you stand on one leg?
2: Not long at all. I have a broke hip. I have a fake hip. I can't stand on that forever. Stand on one leg. Have you seen me? I look like a flamingo. My leg, I'm so tall, so skinny. Flamingo, my leg, it'll break if I stand on it for one.
1: So if you stand on one leg, it needs to be your dominant leg. If you stand on that leg for 30 seconds, apparently you're going to live longer. That's how you know when you're still got it.
2: Well, also, if you wake up, you still got it. You're living.
1: I mean, look, we're all doing our best in yoga. I could sign up for that.
2: Ooh, noga. Let's go for that. Noga.

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3: Do you feel stuck? It hit because I was born in Louisiana. I grew up a lot in the South, lived mostly in Alabama and Georgia. I moved away when I was 19, got up, left, did it, scary. Just dropped me off in LA, here I am. A new study says that 2 in 5 people feel stuck living where they are.
0: Ooh.
3: And it makes me sad because I get the feeling of growing up and being like, I want to be anywhere but here. And nothing against where you are, but you want to be somewhere different. And I'm here to tell you, you can do it. Get up, you can. It's okay. It's scary, but you can do it.
4: You know, it's funny because I grew up in West Virginia and I loved growing up there. But when I left, I actually went back and appreciated things there more than maybe I did before. And so I love being able to live in Nashville, Tennessee. I don't feel stuck living here at all. Everything is expanding all of the time, but it makes me appreciate my hometown even more, which I love that.
3: It's scary. Trust me. We're here to tell you, you don't have to feel stuck. Just give it a go. Because I always tell people this. I tell friends all the time, you can always go

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1: Donna, you know how your cell phone is usually tapped for like distracted driving? 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
1: 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So I don't know if that guy was doing a really good job or a bad job.
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0: 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Ray opening the show. And you right there for all of it.
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1: All right, Donnie, it is time for you to own your weird. 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
3: Just wave.
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Love you guys. It's Donnie, and this is Pop Crush Nights on Mix 97.9.

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0: by
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0: doing
1: 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I love to do like the you know, like the Rocky Balboa theme song.
0: Eye of the Tiger?
1: Okay, yeah, I'm ready to go now. Yeah,
0: I just distract myself. Yeah, a few shots of Fireball, and I'm like, well, I don't even forgot what I was sad about. What do you do to distract yourself?

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2: So I had to kind of put some more stuff on the grill. 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
3: Not since you were getting the rides for Audrey. 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
9: Fall is a vibe. So, what's yours? 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
1: So I had to kind of put some more stuff on the grill. 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
7: 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Or get a little nostalgic? 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Or kick it outdoors? 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
4: They say the holy water's watered down, and this town's lost its faith. Our colors will fade eventually, so if our time is running out, day after day, we'll make the mundane a masterpiece. Oh my, my, oh my, my love, I take one look at you, you're taking me out.

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1: 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We hear more of your worst date stories tomorrow morning at 7. I'm a

0: 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Wish you were in Cali. The Bay Breeze. The San Fran skyline. Bruno on stage. Ray opening the show. And you right there for all of it.
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2: So I had to kind of put some more stuff on the grill. 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
3: Not since you were getting the rides for Audrey. 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

Pits coming at you like the West Texas wind. 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
5: 25 years ago, it feels like the world stopped, and everyone, at least in this country, was glued to their televisions on the morning of 9/11, because I think it was one of those where at first everyone thought it was an accident, that a plane had accidentally gone off course and
8: hit the first tower,
5: hit a tower in New York. And then as we watched this, we realized it was not an accident, because another one hit the other tower.
8: I remember watching that, and it was like the most, I can't even imagine being in New York City, seeing it in person.
5: Yeah.
8: But even on TV, it's like everybody else, it wasn't real.
5: And 25 years later, we start realizing we all have very different experiences when it comes to this. It changed America almost overnight. We created the TSA and Department of Homeland Security. We increased airport security and government surveillance. We completely changed how intelligence agencies share information. Like, so many things in our country changed after this event. But it's interesting to talk about what we remember. So I thought it'd be interesting to go around the room and see what it was like for each one of us. Because I know, Kelly and Al, you are a big part of a lot of our listeners.
9: So many memories, yeah.
8: Yeah, we were on the air, and Kid was alive, obviously.
9: Yeah, we had a girl in the studio that day. She was just releasing her new song.
5: Oh, man.
9: And I think she was singing. She was actually singing. She was...
5: When the news hit?
9: When the news hit, and we heard, you know, the news that the plane had hit. And, of course, we thought, oh, they just lost their track. Just a tragic
5: pilot error, yeah.
9: And then not too long after that, the second plane hit and everything just stopped. I mean, it was just like the fear and the terror that gripped us. We stayed on the air that day until about 1 o'clock in the afternoon. Because people, they didn't know what to do or where to go. So they would turn on their radios because they were, you know, like either driving, going to school.
5: There was no TV.
9: Going to school in a panic.

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1: So I had to kind of put some more stuff on the grill. 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
1: No, she actually said I ordered an Uber, so I was gonna get her a ride home.
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1: but she called her own.
3: 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Yeah. And I also didn't drink. 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
1: Oh,
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3: 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Like this will last forever, looking in your eyes.

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1: This is like the song you play right before you walk out the house when you're still in the bathroom.
0: Ooh.
1: So you can look in the mirror and go, you look so, good.
0: And you're spraying your cologne or perfume.
1: Yeah.
2: I love Kendrick.
3: Yeah, I'm gonna sing that to my next
1: karaoke
3: puppy.
2: Puppy.
3: Huh? I'm gonna sing that to my next puppy.
1: Aww. You look so good.
3: Yeah.
0: Or okay. Sing it to your mirror.
3: Yeah. There you go.
1: Al, what are you gonna do at karaoke tonight with no voice?
2: Oh, no. Close the bar down.
3: One thing at a time.
1: I'm sorry, bro. I didn't mean to bring that up.
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1: Yeah. A pretty song right there.
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1: Uh-huh. Very chill vibe. Yeah. This new music Friday.
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0: Yeah.
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2: And we want you to win your share of $10,000 in morning show money. So starting on Monday, you just got to pop in to listen, and you could win some money. We're going to play weekdays at 7, 10, and 8, 10 Central. You're going to pick a morning show member to throw a dart at a wall of balloons. Some of us are better at throwing than others.
5: True. Yeah, Kelly doesn't want to be picked. She's not a good thrower.
2: I, on the other hand, I fancy myself to be very accurate when throwing things.
5: And I have that gay wrist that flicks.
6: So true.
2: Oh, you got gay wrist?
5: I could probably hit 5 balloons.
6: I just want to try it at least once.
2: I think we have gay wrists on the phone right now.
5: Hey.
2: Anyway, once we are picked, we're going to throw a dart. And all of the balloons have a dollar amount inside of them. The minimum, $100. Mm-hmm. So that's still a pretty good amount of money. The maximum, $750. What happens if we hit 2 balloons somehow? Because we're that good at throwing the dart. Then we'll just add up the amount, and that's how much money you win. So whatever balloons pop, that's what you get. And we're going to do it twice each day, 7:10 and 8:10 Central. And you just got to be hanging out with us, listening, and having a blast. All right. Boom. Win your share of morning show money. Question for real quick, by the way. Big Al was just bragging.
7: I wasn't bragging.
2: He was just bragging under the brag over
7: bragging.
2: Here.
7: Bragging.
6: Sometimes you're just telling a story.
2: Being a ladies' man.
6: Oh, what happened?
7: I got stopped by the police yesterday.
6: Oh,
2: which can be scary.
7: Yeah, and for I'm like 2 blocks from the restaurant. I get stopped by the police. I'm saying the same thing. For what? Yeah, I'm not speeding.
2: Al does not speed.
7: I was going 32 and a 30. You know, very law abiding.
2: So
7: I pull over. I don't want to pull over in front of the restaurant. Ooh, look at Big A. I got pulled over in front of the restaurant. So I go the other way, but not far enough where I'm evading police. Anyway. So the lady police officer comes up to me, and she says, I need your driver's license and insurance. I'm like, oh, I never can find my insurance card. So I call my insurance lady right quick. I get her to text it to me. I said, here it is. Boom. She goes back, and she comes back. You don't have a front license plate on your vehicle.
6: Mm. Oh, no.
7: I can understand that.
2: I don't get that.
6: I don't either.
7: Because I understand it's a nice vehicle, but you do need to have a front license plate.
2: Oh.
7: And I said, okay. And I said, I'll get right on that. Anyway, so
2: was that you saying you'll get right on?
7: I'll get right on.
6: Okay, cool. Alex Earl of you.
7: Uh-huh. Yeah. So when she hands me my driver's license back, Kelly, there was a female police officer that came by the restaurant about 3 months ago, 2 or 3 months ago, uh-huh. when I had a uh-huh. homeless person sleeping on the bench, and her name was Angel, and so I just I. I

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1: So I had to kind of put some more stuff on the grill. So I guess the last people probably left around 8:30, 9 o'clock.
2: Now, since you were getting the rides for Audrey, did you hold her hostage until she cleaned up and like?
1: No, she actually said I ordered an Uber. So I was gonna get her a ride home.
3: No,
1: but she called her own.
3: It was already too generous. She got me the first one. I was like, I need to do the second one at least.
1: Yeah.
3: And I also didn't drink. Fun fact.
1: Oh,
3: I wanted to be sober.
4: That is a fun fact.
2: Oh, that's not a fun fact.
3: No, I wanted to be sober for these
5: things. Oh, then you could have driven.
3: Yeah.
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3: Oh, here she is. Joining us on the phone right now is our official movie critic. Her name is Gray Drake, and she's got some movies that she's going to let us know about. You know, is it worth our monies?
4: Spider-Man, I think, is finally going to get kicked out of number one.
5: Oh, here we go. Wow. What's going to do it?
4: Now, that's not saying much because Spidey has been at the top of the box office for literal weeks, making, I think it's the most amount of money for a movie in a row ever. Mm. It's like setting all kinds of records.
3: Yeah,
4: and we have officially had the first over $4 billion summer at the movies that we've had in 7 years.
6: Right. Wow.
5: Amazing.
6: Great. Way to go, movies.
3: That's how
6: good
3: we're job. Doing.
5: Way to go, movies.
6: Way to go, movies.
5: I think, Gray, you deserve a lot of credit for that.
6: Yeah.
7: Yeah.
4: So what is going to dethrone our friendly neighborhood Spider-Man are our friendly neighborhood witches.
7: Yes.
8: Practical
7: so excited.
8: Magic 2.
4: Yay. Practical Magic 2. We've only waited 28 years.
5: Too long.
4: It has been too long. Totally agree. And the great news is that our witches are back. So we've got Aunt Jet and Franny, and then of course Sally and Jillian, and we have some new folks joining the bunch, like Joey King from The Kissing Booth and Maisie Williams from Game of Thrones.
7: Nice.
6: Okay.
3: That's a good cast. Yeah,
4: that's right. And basically they're just up to the same old nonsense, but if you know, things have changed a little bit because Sally's daughters are grown and she has not taught them about their witchy legacy. She wanted to protect them, keep them safe, not have them dance naked by the light of the moon like was referenced in the first one. Right, right. It's like, you know, because witches be crazy. So grab your midnight margaritas because, of course, Sally's brilliant plan just comes crashing down when the family

0: I've never seen Practical Magic.
1: Well, that's the whole premise, yeah.
2: KC, it's a classic.
0: I know.
2: But I only saw it for the first time yesterday. So.
1: Oh, wow.
2: I've only had to wait 2 days for this.
0: Right?
3: What did you think about the first one?
2: I loved it. I really had no idea what the plot was. I just knew that it was about two witches. So it was a little bit darker than I expected, but I really thoroughly enjoyed it.
3: The movie itself, if I had my critic hat on, is sort of like four movies in one. And like you said, it's like it gets dark, but it has this cool witchy element. But it's really like a story about family and how important it is. But it's like a million things all in 2 hours. And by the way, by the end of the first Practical Magic movie, you're like, oh, my God, what is happening? Hmm. It gets crazy.
2: Okay. It does.
1: But it held up well because you never saw it in it. It held up.
2: I would say
1: it's almost 3 decades old. So
2: I would say it definitely holds up. And watching the trailer for the second one, I think Sandra and Nicole are witches in real life because they look the same.
3: Yeah.
0: they don't age.
3: Until they show you footage of the old one and then you go, oh.
0: Yeah. Oh, they did age. Okay, good.
3: Now, having said that, they are beautiful women and they have taken very, very good care of themselves. But it's like your memory plays tricks because you're like, that happens in the second one where you spend the whole movie looking at their flawless beauty. And you're like, wow, they really look exactly the same. And then they show the old footage and you're like, oh, no, they don't.
2: side by side, I guess.
3: Yeah, that's okay. That's actually scientifically impossible. But by God, they are close. And they, thank God, when we did interviews for this, they served midnight margaritas.
1: Mm.
2: Fun.
3: I may have had a couple too many when I spoke with them, but they were very patient with me. It was super fun. And ultimately, I think that this movie is going to be so enjoyable if you liked the first movie. And if you have no idea what Practical Magic is, like, you're not going to be impressed.
0: Oh, so watch the first one.
3: Definitely know the first one. It is very important. It's not a perfect movie, but the important part for movies like this are the fans. And you'll be pleased. You'll have fun. Definitely drink some margs beforehand. You're going to need them again because it's not perfect.
4: That's why I thought about Devil Wears Prada too.
3: Same. It's a very similar vibe. And I'll actually, if I had to judge the two of them against each other, which is a little unfair, I'd say that Devil Wears Prada 2 was slightly more creative and modern with its storyline.
0: Oh.
3: So I think that covered up the fact that it was basically the same film. Now, some of the issues that the first Practical Magic has, the second one corrects. There's a lot of cool magic in it. It's very focused story-wise, but for me, by the second half of the movie, I was like, TikTok, do witches own watches?
2: Oh, wow.
3: So again, fans only, enjoy, have fun, get a group of friends together, cast a spell, you'll love it.
0: What else do we got in theaters this week, Greg?
3: On a historical level, we have got a movie that got me so worked up that I was talking to the screen, and that is The Uprising.
4: I love a movie that makes you talk.
3: Oh my God, for sure.
1: And that's every
3: movie
1: for me.
3: Definitely, close for me as well. And so, speaking of Spider-Man, we've got one in this movie. It's Andrew Garfield, and he is playing a man who plows the land. And he says in the movie, his name is what he does. So we call him Plowman.
2: Plowman.
3: And back in 1381 England, they were really going through a lot. They just survived, mostly, the bubonic plague. And all of a sudden, their king decides to start messing with them. And he's taking all their money. He's taxing them way more than they even have to give. And the people revolt.
0: Yeah. No taxation without representation, you know.
5: That's not fair.
3: Well, that's what we tried to set up here in the United States. So in 1381, a bunch of British people got together who really didn't even have, like, weapons. They only had their passion and their complete inability to pay. And they tried desperately to make a difference. So if you know this story,

0: great in history. They'll know how it turns out, but the ride getting there is so shocking and unbelievable that you would think they made the story up, but it's true.
1: I don't know why. This whole time I thought that this was a Robin Hood movie.
0: It is a Robin Hood movie.
2: Is this where, like, the Robin Hood lore started?
0: Yeah.
3: I did not know that.
1: I did not know
3: Very
1: that.
3: Very interesting.
1: Okay, well, good sorry. To know. Spoiler.
4: Was that a spoiler?
1: I don't know. So that's kind of the vibe that I got from what
4: Well, if that is a spoiler, then they didn't do a good enough job of hiding it. Then.
1: Yeah. Right. Yeah.
4: If you figured it out.
0: Yeah, no, it's not a spoiler because behind the scenes, what happened was they realized that nobody really wants to see this movie because it's kind of a bummer. And they were like, but wait, the very end of the movie is what happens after the story, which is that the myth and legend of Robin Hood starts popping up in literature. So yes, it is a Robin Hood story, but don't go expecting to see like green tights and a cute little hat and
3: a whole
0: and a merry men and Friar Tuck. Like there, it's definitely not that. It is the actual history that led up to people telling the legend of Robin Hood.
1: Okay.
0: So yeah, it is one of the most impassioned movies I've seen in a long time. I couldn't believe that this was a true story. I loved this movie.
1: Oh, good. Okay.
3: Okay. And we learned from it.
0: Yeah.
1: Yeah.
4: I like learning
0: and
4: stuff.
0: It was
3: history.
0: What was really cool was to do a Q&A for AMC Theaters with Andrew Garfield and the director, Paul Greengrass. He directed one of the Jason Bourne movies. So it's like this movie has the same kind of energy. There's a lot of action. There's a lot of cool camera work. And they both were really passionate about talking about the parallels that this movie set in 1381 has to today. So the Uprising is super, super good. And if you love Andrew Garfield as Spider-Man, you'll definitely love him as Plowman.
1: Okay. I do like him. Yeah.
2: Gray, awesome talking to you, as always.
0: Likewise. Much love and stay spooky, my friends.
2: Yes.
4: That's right. Oh,
2: spooky season right around the corner.
4: Here we are.
2: Ew, it's officially here. Well, Gray, we'll catch up with you again next Friday.
0: All righty. Bye.
2: Bye. Bye, Gray.
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10: And school is back, which is pretty cool. And we like to help our teachers every single year. So we teamed up with Pilot Pen and our friends at Visit Florida to make an awesome experience for them and hook them up with some money to get some projects off their ground. So let's meet today's teacher of the day. Joining us from Anderson Elementary. She teaches fourth grade community and culture.
11: Oh, really?
10: We're learning about community and culture. Let's welcome to the show, Tammy Monty. Is it? Did I say your last name, Monty? Miss Monty?
12: Yeah, that's fine. Yeah, Miss Monty.
10: Boom.
11: Okay.
10: Miss Monty, how you doing this morning?
12: Hey, I'm great. I'm great.
10: So we're learning about community and culture in your class?
12: Yes, kind of a little class that I created as an elective for some fourth graders that just wanted to do something a little bit different.
10: Okay.
12: And I wanted to encourage them to give back to their community, so we started a project called Chili's, and it's an acronym, Children Having Interesting Lessons in Exploratory Studies.
6: Oh, that's cool.
10: You made me hungry there for a second, but then you let me know what it's truly about.
12: Yes.
6: Now explain what are exploratory studies.
12: What we want to do, we found out, I mean, our school is growing culturally as people move into our community, but most of our students just know our local traditions, yeah. And I wanted to find a way to include all the students, and so my fourth grade students are going to become mentors to first grade classrooms.
6: Oh, that's special.
12: And they will go in and, you know, we might do a lesson about traditional foods around the world. And with this award, I'll be able to buy food samples for them to give the first graders, you know, from different cultures. Yeah. It kind of all started, I hope it's okay that I say this, I won one of these last year.
6: Oh, wow. You must be a very creative teacher.
10: Right. Yeah, you're catching the attention of everyone that's looking for these.
12: Last year, I did the little steam engines that could, and aww, I was teaching first grade science.
6: Oh, cute.
12: And we did a lot of STEM work, but I travel a lot, and I always bring my students back something from wherever I go, and I've go to Mexico quite often.
10: Shout out.
12: I cruise. Uh-huh. And so when I went to Cozumel at the end of the year, I brought back 150 maracas so that every one of my first graders could have one.
10: Aww.
12: And that's what started this, is they had never seen one. They didn't know it was a real plant. They didn't know how it was made. And so I thought they need to know more about the world they live in. And so I want to use this award to help teach my school more, or make my school more

0: culturally inclusive.
1: Yeah. That is so awesome because, awesome.
2: When you teach kids about different cultures and what other kids are doing at their school, it makes acceptance a lot easier.
3: Right.
0: Yes.
2: So you sent a bunch of first graders home with Moroccos, huh?
0: Yes, but I did not tell my principal or the bus attendants that where they left.
2: Miss Bonnie, I love that. I'm like, where'd you get this Morocco from?
0: Yeah. I snuck them in. I took an extra suitcase on the ship, and I snuck them into school in a giant suitcase.
2: I love this. She's getting Moroccos in. Well, Miss Bonnie, we're going to go ahead and hook you up with that $500 so that you can get that project off the ground. And also, Pilot Pen's going to hook you up with America's favorite gel ink pen, the G2, and also Fiction, America's favorite erasable gel ink pens. Plus, Miss Moni, you're also in the running to win a vacation so you can live more Florida days at Sundial Beach Resort and Spa on Sanibel Island, which has golf views, white sand beaches, activities from paddleboarding, all the way to pickleball. It's the perfect setting for a well-deserved Florida getaway, which I'm sure you could use after a long school year, right?
0: Oh, yes. Yes.
2: Well, congratulations. Definitely send us some samples if you have any leftovers with the food, because we really enjoy eating here on this
0: show. Well, I think I actually have a video of the Morocco day that I might drop to you.
2: Absolutely. Please send it to us. We would love to see all those little kids playing with the Moroccos.
0: Okay.
2: That is so awesome. And best of luck winning the vacation. We'll let you know. Five of you are going to be going on this, okay?
0: That sounds great. Thank you so much.
2: Thank you, Ms. Moni. You hang on for us. We'll get you all set up. How cool is that?
3: Awesome.
2: Let's learn about each other.
4: Yeah,
2: let's be welcoming.
3: Great. Be that's culturally really awesome. Aware, diverse, uh-huh. That's accepting. Really
2: now, teachers, maybe that gave you an idea for your school, or you have an idea you want to get off the ground. Let us know about it. Go to kidnation.com. And maybe we'll be talking to you and hooking you up with $500, some Pilot Pen product, and possibly a vacation, thanks to our friends at Visit Florida. Now, we did get a text message here from a Kid Nation member. You can write the show anytime you want at 800-543-3548. It says, guys, I've been having a rough last couple of days.
5: Shout out.
2: I need to smile and laugh. And nothing has made me laugh more than that worst date ever involving candy. Can you please play it and brighten my day? Well, Samantha, you're in luck because we're going to go ahead and do a little flashback for you with the very famous Candy.
6: Okay, so I was doing travel nursing and I had an assignment down in Orange County, California. Ooh. So I met this guy and I was going on a date. It was our first date. It was Valentine's Day. And he wanted to take me to an LA Clippers game. And because I was new to the area, he said he would drive my car. So I'm like, okay, cool. We're on the highway. And my mom calls me, and it happens to be Valentine's Day. I didn't want her to know that I was going on a date. And so we're driving, I'm talking to her, and he starts whispering, Candy.
5: No.
6: Candy.
5: No, absolutely not.
6: Yeah, and I'm annoyed. Absolutely not. I'm annoyed. And so I kind of look at him, and I'm like, it's Candace. I don't go by Candy. Like, stop talking to me.
4: Candy.
6: So I keep talking to my mom, and he's going, Candy. Candy. Then I look, dude's sweating, he's pale.
4: Oh my God.
6: Come to find out, he's diabetic, his blood sugar's low.
5: Oh.
6: He's asking for candy for sugar, and we are stuck in LA traffic. And I'm like, what the heck? I'm like, pull over. And he's like, no, I'm good, I just need candy. And I'm like, I don't have it. So we get off, barely make it to the gas station. Look like he's about to pass out on me. Go inside, get him candy, whatever. And I'm like, I'll drive. And then we make it to the game. And nice guy. We didn't, obviously we didn't laugh.
4: Candy.
5: Oh my God. Bless his heart.
2: I need a remake of this story, but like with actors.
4: That is the funniest thing I've ever heard.
2: First of all, my name is Candace.
5: My name is Candy.
4: I love you so much right now.
5: You can't. Write something better than that.
6: Hey, can I say, I have Miles in the car. He's my 10-year-old. Okay. We love you guys. We listen to you every morning. We're on the way to school.
2: Miles.
6: And I keep promising him I'm going to take him to Down the Hatch.
4: Please do. I'm buying your dinner and Miles. Yeah. I love that story.
2: He's going to buy Miles some candy.
5: Oh, my gosh. No, that was so good.
6: When I check in, I'm going to say I need a table for four for candy.
2: The amount of times we get approached now, and Candy is
5: Candy.
2: Anytime I meet a Candace now, that's all I think about. It's truly become a part of our.
3: And Halloween's coming up, and we need to go buy Candy.
2: Oh, man. If there was a way to make that a Halloween costume, that would be everything. Which, by the way, Justin, did you say you found your calendar?

0: Halloween costume because of Big Brother, right?
1: My boyfriend found it.
0: Daniel did?
1: From Wednesday's episode.
0: Okay.
1: And it involves an oven mitt.
0: Okay. I'm not caught up.
1: Yeah.
2: You need to watch. This week was really good.
0: Yeah. I meant to catch up, and then I accidentally turned to America's Dumbest.
1: And then Nation's Dumbest? Or
0: Nation's Dumbest.
2: Well, yeah. Some of them are on Big Brother.
1: Facts, Anna, facts.
2: Yeah,
1: they're dumb in that house. they're dumb.
2: There was a moment in last night's episode where I said, what are you doing?
0: Was it Drew?
2: I'm not going to spoil anything.
1: All of them are dumb.
0: Because I've been this from the get-go, I told Anna,
1: asking yourself, why would you make that decision?
2: Yeah.
0: Drew just rubs me the wrong way.
2: Yeah, I get that.
1: He'd be rubbing a lot in that house.
0: Yeah. I think she has a boyfriend, I heard.
2: Not anymore.
0: Okay.
3: Not after
0: that. It's funny how people are willing to go on national TV when they have a...
3: Humiliate themselves.
0: And then just like... themselves. Even if they have a boyfriend or girlfriend, they don't care about what happens, ramifications, or what their actions do.
4: Fireman's of fame.
0: Yep. They got that going on. Now, today is the 25th anniversary of 9/11. And it just feels weird to say that. Because it truly is one of those things that feels like it was just yesterday. And just from talking in the room amongst ourselves, we realized we all had very, very different experiences when it came to 9/11. And even talking with my kids now, because they're getting old enough to where they ask questions.
4: Yeah.
0: They were not alive for 9/11. So we'll have a little discussion on, you know, I know we have kids listening and they have questions, and we'll be very gentle with how we speak about 9/11, but our experience with, I mean, this is
4: where we were,
0: the worst tragedy in our country. And we also got a little new music for you as well, but we'll get into our 9/11. Where were we, and what did that have? How did that impact our lives 25 years ago in 10 minutes?
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1: So I had to kind of put some more stuff on the grill. 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
2: Not since you were
3: a good time.
2: Getting the rides for Audrey. Did you hold her hostage until she cleaned up and like?
1: No, she actually said I ordered an Uber. So I was gonna get her.
3: Ride.
1: I was gonna get her a ride home.
3: No,
1: but she called her own.
3: It was already too generous. She got me the first one. I was like, I need to do the second one at least.
1: Yeah.
3: And I also didn't drink. Fun fact.
1: Oh,
3: I wanted to be sober.
4: That is a fun fact.
2: Oh, that's not a fun fact.
3: No, I wanted to be sober for the experience.
5: Oh, then you could have driven.
3: Yeah.
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3: 25 years ago, it feels like the world stopped. And everyone, at least in this country, was glued to their televisions on the morning of 9/11. Because I think it was one of those where at first everyone thought it was an accident. Mm-hmm. That a plane had accidentally gone off course and
6: hit the first tower.
3: Hit a tower in New York. And then as we watched this, we realized it was not an accident because another one hit the other tower.
6: I remember watching that it was like the most, I can't even imagine being in New York City, seeing it in person.
3: Yeah.
6: But even on TV, it's like everybody else, it wasn't real.
3: And 25 years later, we start realizing we all have very different experiences when it comes to this. It changed America almost overnight. We created the TSA and Department of Homeland Security. We increased airport security and government surveillance. We completely changed how intelligence agencies share information. Like, so many things in our country changed after this event. But it's interesting to talk about what we remember. So I thought it'd be interesting to go around the room and see what it was like for each one of us. Because I know, Kelly and Al, you are a big part of a lot of our listeners.
7: So many memories, yeah.
6: Yeah, we were on the air, and Kid was alive, obviously.
7: Yeah, we had a girl in the studio that day. She was just releasing her new song.
3: Oh, man.
7: And I think she was singing. She was actually singing. I can't, gosh. She was.
3: When the news hit?
7: When the news hit, and we heard, you know, the news that the plane had hit. And, of course, we thought, oh, they just lost their track. Just a tragic
3: pilot error, yeah.
7: And then not too long after that, the second plane hit and everything just stopped. I mean, it was just like the fear and the terror that gripped us. We stayed on the air that day until about 1 o'clock in the afternoon.
6: Because
7: people, they didn't know what to do or where to go. So they would turn on their radios because they were, you know, like either driving, going to school.
3: There was no TV.
7: Going to school in a panic to pick up their kids and heading home. And I just remember the extreme fear and the sadness that we all felt.
6: And the unknown, just like, what's going on?
7: Yeah, that's it. And then in the days afterwards, just the eerie silence. Because we live, you know, near a major international airport. And there wasn't a plane in the sky. Mm-hmm. And it was just so eerie.
3: And it was like that around the country.
7: Yeah. And you're like, is this ever going to be the same? And it hasn't been the same since. No. We were really robbed of a lot of our
6: freedoms,
7: the security, and a lot of our freedoms that we took for granted.
3: I think that was when I realized it was a huge honor to work with you, Kelly, and Al, and Kid. Because when I got here in 2006, people were still coming up to them and going, you guys were my voice for 9/11.
7: Yeah.
3: Got me through that day. And I was like, oh my goodness, you guys really impacted people.
7: I still get upset thinking about it. It was such a tragic,
3: because it is upsetting.
7: Day.
3: And we should get upset thinking about it because it was awful.
6: The TV we had in the studio was really small. You remember?
7: Well, it was in the phone screener's room. It was in the next room, tiny one.
6: And we're just all sitting here just huddled around this small TV.
8: Yeah, I was going to ask, because it was 25 years ago.
7: Yeah, we didn't have all this technology.
8: How did you get the breaking news alert?
7: She just had the TV on, during the show while she was answering the phone. She'd leave

0: the TV on, you know, just, you know, so you can see what's happening
1: around GMA me
0: in
1: or
0: case something happens.
2: Yeah. My experience was of a college student, because I was a freshman in college, and I was living in my truck at the time, so I didn't really have a TV to watch in the morning. So I did what I did every day. I got up and I used to go bodyboarding before class.
0: And how you got shower.
2: And then that way I didn't feel bad about using the public shower. I'd go bodyboarding and then I'd go shower in the communal shower. Nothing. I drove to San Diego State to the campus and I got to my class and the door said class canceled. Seek shelter.
0: Because we didn't know if they were going to try to strike someplace else.
2: Our professor, and I remember there was about 15 kids out there, and we're all looking at each other like, seek shelter. And one girl goes, yeah, something's happening in New York. Mm. And I started walking back to my car, and I saw a girl that I used to go to high school with named Marie. And she goes, did you hear what's going on in New York? And I said, no. And she said, I guess something bad's happening. And I said, okay. And she goes, here, let's go to my dorm room. And so me and another guy that went to high school with us and her went back to her dorm and we watched it on her TV with her roommate. And we saw the second tower fall or the tower fall. Mm-hmm. And that's when I realized it sent these weird goosebumps down my spine because
0: we're under attack.
2: You're watching. Yeah. You realize there's people in that building and there's people below there.
1: We've never seen anything.
2: We were actually watching lives lost in real time. I mean, it wasn't graphic or anything, but it was still, you felt that. You felt
3: people jumping out of the
2: building.
0: It was awful.
2: I remember classes were closed the next day. School was canceled. Like the whole country shut down.
0: Well, you didn't know what was going to happen next. Everybody that lived in a major city was really terrified.
2: Yeah. Anna and Justin, you guys were younger students at
4: that
2: time.
4: We were second grade. Wow. We were in the second grade.
2: What do you remember?
4: Which is also crazy because being in the second grade, you're little, but I remember that day perfectly. I think just because of the trauma, but I remember being dropped off at school and my mom was actually one of the people that listened to you guys that day. So she talks about how she stayed in the car listening to you guys because she didn't know what to do.
0: Yeah.
4: And dropped off at school. And then I remember all of the kids were brought into the gymnasium for, I guess, like a meeting of some sort. I think they just wanted to have all the kids in one spot.
1: Right.
4: And being really little, we could still sense that the teachers were uneasy, like something was wrong. And I just remember it being very, very quiet. And we just all just sat there until you got picked up.
3: And I remember American flags being raised or being put in everyone's lawn just to show how strong America is during that moment.
2: All the flags at half-mast?
4: Yes.
0: Yeah. Uh-huh. No, there was this sense of patriotism was like nothing I'd ever witnessed.
3: Everyone had it in their lawn just to show that they're proud to be American.
0: American flags were sold out everywhere. Yes. They were on everybody's cars, everybody's windows from their
1: homes.
0: They
1: were selling them on these little kiosks on the side of the road.
3: My favorite thing to do was watch Pokemon after I got got home from school, and every channel was just covering
2: the news.
3: And I was like, what is going on?
4: I also remember, I mean, being that young and seeing the Time magazine the next day that just had the picture, like the picture of the towers falling. And I think I was just so traumatized as a little kid, like just seeing the image of it.
2: Yeah.
4: So it's like we were young, but we could still understand that something major had happened.
2: Mm-hmm. And Audrey, you are the youngest. You're the youngest on the show.
5: Yeah, I was.
2: Do you have any memory from 9/11?
5: No, I was 2 at the time. Yeah, it's just interesting being raised with that being like a historic event to me.
1: Yeah.
5: Like in school, they taught us about it. Otherwise, we wouldn't have known. So it's interesting to hear all of y'all's perspectives.
0: My nephew was 3 years old. His birthday's today.
2: Oh,
4: really?
0: He's 28 today. Yeah, my nephew Braden. Mm. And so, you know, a lot of people, 9/11, their birthday, there were weddings that people, I remember just so many things were like, everything ground to a halt.
2: I know.
1: Yeah, if you were traveling somewhere or if you were abroad, you couldn't get home. Wherever you were.
0: You were stuck.
2: And just fear. This is tough to do, but I tend to do it every 9/11. I do go back and listen to the calls that were made from the tower.
0: Oh, I because don't. Oh, no, it's too, I mean, there's going to be so much hard this weekend because of the 25th anniversary, but it's just too upsetting.
2: It's upsetting, but almost like, I feel like I want to honor them by doing that.
3: Or you see the people who do the Stairmasters.
2: They climb with all the firefighter equipment.
3: Just to honor the firemen.
1: People grieve in different ways. There's nothing wrong with that.
2: Yeah.
1: I don't do it personally, but I get it.
3: Did you see the drones as well?
5: Recreating the towers.
3: In New York City.
2: Yeah, that was really pretty.
3: That was really cool.
2: And the heroes from United 93, the flight where they took it back. So however you want to

0: remember those we lost on 9/11, just know that it's okay to feel sad. It's okay to still feel angry about it. And if you have kids, it's absolutely okay to talk to them about it. And if they have questions, great, depending on their age, there's...
1: It's also okay to pray about it.
0: And it's okay to pray about it.
1: You know, we've come a long way since then.
0: And to remember that, even though we feel divided at times lately, look how unified we were back then.
2: Oh, that was the one bright spot that came out of it.
0: We were all united
2: as a country.
0: So it shows that we can be a unified nation.
2: We can be. I hope it doesn't take another tragic thing to happen to get us back to that point.
0: When we put disagreements to the side and realize we're all here on the same team, we all want the best for each other. We all want to be wealthy in love and in happiness.
1: Yeah.
0: And as long as we realize that, how we can pay homage to those that we lost on 9/11.
3: Almost 3,000 people.
0: And not to mention the people that ended up having to go to war and the people that we lost because of the actions on 9/11. So on this day on 9/11, take a moment to remember those that we lost.
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Now, I know it was a short week, but still, it seemed like we had to push through those 4 days, and we made it to Friday.

Hey, what's going on? It's JC Chavez from the Kid Craddock Morning Show. 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
1: Well, but the Girl Scout cookies are going to the dogs. 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

0: 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You can do that right inside our app. It's Deanna. Happy Friday. Well, Girl Scout cookies, they're going to the dogs. They have revealed their 2027 lineup, and they're adding two new flavors, okay? You've got Sparkables, which is the first allergy-friendly cookie, and it's a crunchy oatmeal with chocolate chips and sprinkles. That does sound good. But then the Girl Scouts are also introducing Hatch Pals, the first ever dog cookie for your dog. How cute is that? I cannot wait to order these for my dog.
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Imagine you and your best friend. You are standing side by side. You're at Levi's Stadium. Bruno Mars is on stage. You've got your phones in your hands. You've got your phone lights on. You're swaying back and forth.

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1: 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Well, with Ella Langley dominating the charts with this one for 20 weeks so far, it's no wonder Billboard named this the song of the summer. It's Choosin' Texas.

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The other day, while I was at HEB, I was caught singing to Mix on my app. I'm not ashamed. And I actually invited them to sing along. 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
1: They say the holy water's watered down, and this town's lost its faith. 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Oh my, my, oh my, my love, I take one look at you, you're taking me out.

0: The Basin's number one hit music mix, Mix 97.9. Have you heard about this four-word scam? I'm about to tell you how you can avoid it. Hey, it's Deanna. So there is a four-word scam that many people are falling for. And this is how to avoid walking into a scammer's trap. Okay, so the scammer calls you up and is trying to get you to say the word yes. That way they can record you saying yes and they'll use it to authorize taking your money. So by using that recording to impersonate you. So they call you and they ask, hey, can you hear me? Are you there? And then what do you say? Yes. Well, experts say don't answer unfamiliar numbers and think before you speak.
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Katy Perry says she doesn't mind being called the queen of cringe. Because you know what? People are going to judge you anyway. You might as well do what makes you happy.

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How would you like to spend a weekend where you don't have to deal with laundry, running errands? Instead, you're in the Bay Area watching Bruno Mars in concert. We want you to win this trip for two. Enter to win right now.

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1: 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Hey, what's going on? It's JC Chavez from the Kid Craddock Morning Show. Hope you're having a great weekend, and make sure you join us Monday morning to kick off the week with plenty of stories, fun, and of course, we're going to have some laughs.

0: It's Mix 97.9 with the Mix Music Marathon. Girl Scout cookies are going to the dogs in 2027. Hey, it's Deanna. Well, the Girl Scouts have introduced two new flavors. Okay, first you got the Sparkables, which is our first allergy-friendly cookie. And it's a crunchy oatmeal with chocolate chips and sprinkles. It sounds delicious. But here's what a lot of people are really excited about. The Patch Pals. This is our second flavor. And this one is for dogs. How cute is that? I'm sure this is going to be a huge seller. I cannot wait to get my hands on some Patch Pals from my own dog. So which one are you more excited for in 2027? The Sparkables or the Patch Pals?
1: Me not working hard. Yeah, right. Picture that with a Kodak. Or better yet, go to Times Square, take a picture of me with a Kodak. Took my life from negative to positive. I just want y'all to know that. And tonight, let's enjoy life.

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What is the plan for this weekend? Are you going out to eat? And if you've already looked at the menu and figured out what you're going to order, yeah, same. I don't know why we do that. It's fun.

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Have you heard about this four-word scam that people are falling for? I've got tips on how you can avoid it coming up in 10 minutes.

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You could be dancing to this song as Bruno Mars is on stage at Levi Stadium. 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

It's Deanna, and tonight Donnie and Lauren have so much going on. Those two make me laugh. The crazy things they talk about. 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

0: This is the Basin's number one hit music mix, Mix 97.9. We have your chance to win $25,000 starting right here on Thursday. 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

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Now, technically, it is still summer, so this weekend, are you going to make it feel like summer? Or you're like, nope, I'm already in fall mode. But fall technically starts on Tuesday, the 22nd.

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We do it every weekday at this time, Deanna's Pop Culture Quiz. And today, your question is, which discussion and link sharing site launched back in 2005 with the slogan, the front page of the internet? Got the answer coming up for you in 10 minutes.

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It's Carly and Duncan. Happy Friday. Thanks so much for hanging out with us while you're working, especially if you're listening live on our app.

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How long do you usually spend in the shower? It's probably too long, according to experts. We'll talk more in 10 minutes.

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1: Experts are saying our showers are way too long. The average American spends about 16.1 minutes in the shower.
2: Holy cow, that is a long time.
1: And these experts are saying that you really only need 3 minutes to get clean.
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1: Mm-hmm. And then you can throw on an extra 2 minutes if you're going to wash your hair.
2: Okay.
1: So a 5-minute shower is plenty. Turn that water off, people. What are you doing in there for 16 minutes?
2: Wow.
1: I'm like, yeah. Okay,

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0: It's Mix 97.9 with the Mix Music Marathon. It's Carly and Duncan. Thanks for hanging out. Now, stop messing around, because we've got a trip to see Bruno Mars in California, and there's only a few days left to enter.
1: So the trip is coming up in October. You get this weekend, and that's it to get signed up.
0: Yeah, so make sure you get signed up to win right now on our app.

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0: 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All right, so the kids are back in school.
1: Mm-hmm.
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2: And then did you feel guilty about that?
1: No.
2: Let us know what you thought. If you felt guilty or not for being excited. 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

0: 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Most parents are super excited that school is back in session.
1: Yeah, most super parents excited to have a normal routine again.
0: Right, right. But there's a recent survey that says parents are excited and relieved, but then feel guilty that they feel excited and relieved.
1: They feel guilty about that? Why?
0: I think it's because their kids.
1: Because they want to get rid of their kids.
0: They're getting rid of their kids, and they're like, yeah, and then they're like, oh, that's probably a terrible thing to be excited about.
1: No. You're giving your kids an opportunity to learn and grow. That's how I view it.
0: What a great way to think about that. Yeah. So what about you? Are you excited that your kids are back in school? And then do you feel guilty that you are excited about it? Jessica chatted with us and said, no. I'm super excited. And Jennifer said that it was time because her kids got so bored, they started writing out their Christmas list.
1: Oh, yeah. Yeah, you get that at a point where it's just like we've done everything. There's nothing more we can do.
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1: 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Hope you're having a great weekend, and make sure you join us Monday morning to kick off the week with plenty of stories, fun, and of course, we're going to have some laughs.

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1: Also, I guess I need to address the rumors while we're here. 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

0: 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You got some home repairs that need to be done?
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It's Carly and Duncan. Thanks for hanging out during your drive home. 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
1: 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It's JC Chavez from the Kid Craddock Morning Show. Hope you're having a great weekend, and make sure you join us Monday morning to kick off the week with plenty of stories, fun, and of course, we're going to have some laughs.

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Saving money where you can is important. It's super nice. And I've got some grocery shopping hacks from a mom of 10. So she knows what she's talking about in 10 minutes.

It's Mix 97.9. It's Carly and Duncan. I know you're sad that we have to stop the Mixed Music Marathon, but tomorrow, though, okay? We've got two of them, noon with Deanna and 3 o'clock with us. So make sure you're back here tomorrow on Mix 97.9.

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1: Everybody's budgets are tight right now with how expensive everything is, but I've got some grocery shopping hacks from a mom of 10.
2: A mom of 10?
1: 10 kids. She says, stick to a rotating list of the same meals every 2 weeks.
2: Mm-mm.
1: I know.
2: I can't do that.
1: So boring. I get it. It's a great way to budget a meal prep, but I would be so bored. Another one on here is choose underrated proteins. So things that people are less likely and therefore cheaper to go for. She says this includes chicken drumsticks.
2: People love chicken drumsticks.
1: But you can get them for cheaper than if you get like a chicken breast.
2: Yeah, yeah.
1: She says.
2: Well, I believe that, yeah.
1: And then another thing is have theme nights to keep meals cheap and fun. So you can make cheap tacos, but if it's Taco Tuesday, nobody cares. Because that's fun.
2: You're right.
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0: That'd be amazing. Oh. Yeah.

0: Martindale. What's up? Thanks for listening to Mix 97.9. She is just out for a drive right now. We are the perfect soundtrack for that. So thanks for hanging out.
1: They say the holy water's watered down, and this town's lost its faith. Our colors will fade eventually. So if our time is running out, day after day, we'll make the mundane a masterpiece. Oh my, my, oh my, my love, I take one look at you, you're taking me out.

0: It's the Basin's number one hit music mix, Mix 97.9. Thanks for hanging out during your drive home. We've got trending music for you from Pink Panthress, who is currently working on her second studio album.
1: Can't wait to hear that.
0: Exciting. Here she is with Zara Larsson. It's Stateside.

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0: 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It's Carly and Duncan. Quick reminder, don't forget, enter to win a trip to see Bruno Mars in California.
1: You are running out of time. 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

0: 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Fall is a beautiful time to travel.
1: Oh, I want to travel, but I ain't got no money.
0: Yeah, exactly. So I've got the top cheap fall destinations that we can travel to. Coming up in 10.

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Are you ready for another stretch of all music, no commercials? 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

0: 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And I've got fall destinations that you can visit for less than $500.
1: What?
0: I know. This is for airfare.
1: Okay.
0: And a one-night hotel stay.
1: All and right. So you're doing a quick weekend.
0: That's it. It doesn't take into account food and things to do.
1: Okay, this is travel and lodging.
0: Like right.
1: Okay.
0: So the top five U.S. destinations that you can visit for under $500 this fall, according to Kayak, by the way. Orlando, Florida is number five.
1: Okay, but once you get there, you're spending a lot of money.
0: Yeah. Fort Lauderdale, Florida is number four on the list.
1: Okay.
0: Raleigh, North Carolina is number three. Myrtle Beach, South Carolina is number two. And the number one, the cheapest U.S. destination to visit this fall, Gulf Shores, Alabama.
1: Okay.
0: Which I hear is really beautiful.
1: Yeah, I think you could fly in, sit on the beach all day.
0: Yeah.
1: You wouldn't even need a hotel and then fly home later that night.
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1: Mm-hmm.
0: As someone who's renting and hoping to buy one day, that would be nice. It's coming up Thursday.

0: The Basin's number one hit music mix, Mix 97.9. Trending music from Olivia Dean. She says that flirting is a lost art.
1: Ooh, does she?
0: Yes, she does.
1: Well, I'd like to give it a shot.
0: And she says she always starts with a compliment.
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0: So nice. 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

0: Talking to your kids about the dangers of vaping can be hard. 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So here's some drama you could share with your kid. Dude, did you hear about Cassie and Jake? No, but did you hear that vaping can cause irreversible lung damage and nicotine affects brain development? Nuh-uh. You don't need to gossip if you want to have an open conversation about vaping. So if you want to get tips on when and how to talk to your kids, visit talkaboutvaping.org. 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
1: Yeah, open our app right now. 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We're going to take care of the travel and the tickets.
0: You're going to go see Bruno Mars in the Bay Area. Enter to win. Last few days, so stop lollygagging. It's Carly and Duncan. 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
1: 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Today's best mix for the basin.